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0: What if the alarm went off and nobody came?
1: What if the alarm went off and nobody came?
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3: The Elwood City Fire Department is in need of volunteers. 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They calm fears, ease minds, and save lives. Duty is their pride, and firefighters are the indispensable foot soldiers going where they are needed. In the late 1980s, there were 300,000 volunteer firefighters. Now there are less than 30,000. A junior firefighter can be between 16 and 18 years of age. You can join the family of firefighters at 724-758-8149, and applications are also taken at the fire station, 411 6th Street in Elwood City, Pennsylvania.

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Phone 1-844-423-5049. 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
0: 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The Elwood City Public Library, Monday, April 27th, 1 to 3 p.m., interactive play. Tuesday, April 28th, 10:30 a.m., morning story time. 1 to 3 p.m., interactive play. 6 p.m., board meeting. Wednesday, April 29th, 1 to 3 p.m., interactive play. 3 to 4 p.m., tween and teen after school club. Thursday, April 30th, 1 to 3 p.m., interactive play. Friday, May 1st, 10:30 till 11:30 a.m., coloring for adults. 12:30 till 2:30 p.m., adult knitting group. Saturday, April 25th, 9 a.m., reading buddies. 9:30 a.m., little librarians. 10:30 a.m., Pokemon Club. 11:45 a.m., choose your own book club. 1:45 p.m., teen cooking club. 2:30 p.m., books, thoughts, and snacks. From 1969, Jackie DeShannon singing Put a Little Love in Your Heart.

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1: This is Marianne Chainer with your Elwood City weather forecast for Saturday, May 2nd. Cloudy, high temperature 52, low temperature 33. Looking ahead to Sunday, partly cloudy, high temperature 62, low temperature 47. On Monday, partly cloudy, high temperature 73, low temperature 60. 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
1: This is Marianne Chainer with your Elwood City weather forecast for Saturday, May 2nd. Cloudy, high temperature 52, low temperature 33. Looking ahead to Sunday, partly cloudy, high temperature 62, low temperature 47. On Monday, partly cloudy, high temperature 73, low temperature 60. 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
1: This is Marianne Chainer with your Elwood City weather forecast for Saturday, May 2nd. Cloudy, high temperature 52, low temperature 33. Looking ahead to Sunday, partly cloudy, high temperature 62, low temperature 47. On Monday, partly cloudy, high temperature 73, low temperature 60. 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
1: This is Marianne Chainer with your Elwood City weather forecast for Saturday, May 2nd. Cloudy, high temperature 52, low temperature 33. Looking ahead to Sunday, partly cloudy, high temperature 62, low temperature 47. On Monday, partly cloudy, high temperature 73, low temperature 60. The 11th annual Homeless to Home is Sunday, May 3rd, from 12 to 5 p.m., given by the Lawrence County Humane Society. 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
1: This is Marianne Chainer with your Elwood City weather forecast for Saturday, May 2nd. Cloudy, high temperature 52, low temperature 33. Looking ahead to Sunday, partly cloudy, high temperature 62, low temperature 47. On Monday, partly cloudy, high temperature 73, low temperature 60. 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
1: This is Marianne Chainer with your Elwood City weather forecast for Saturday, May 2nd. Cloudy, high temperature 52, low temperature 33. Looking ahead to Sunday, partly cloudy, high temperature 62, low temperature 47. On Monday, partly cloudy, high temperature 73, low temperature 60. 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

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The afterworld. 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

If you grew up in the 60s, you grew up with war on TV every night, a war that your friends were involved in. And I want to do this song tonight for all the young people out there. If you're in your teens, because I remember a lot of my friends when we were 17 or 18, we didn't have much of a chance to think about how we felt about a lot of things. 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
1: This is Marianne Chainer with your Elwood City weather forecast for Saturday, May 2nd. Cloudy, high temperature 52, low temperature 33. Looking ahead to Sunday, partly cloudy, high temperature 62, low temperature 47. On Monday, partly cloudy, high temperature 73, low temperature 60. 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
1: This is Marianne Chainer with your Elwood City weather forecast for Saturday, May 2nd. Cloudy, high temperature 52, low temperature 33. Looking ahead to Sunday, partly cloudy, high temperature 62, low temperature 47. On Monday, partly cloudy, high temperature 73, low temperature 60. 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
1: This is Marianne Chainer with your Elwood City weather forecast for Saturday, May 2nd. Cloudy, high temperature 52, low temperature 33. Looking ahead to Sunday, partly cloudy, high temperature 62, low temperature 47. On Monday, partly cloudy, high temperature 73, low temperature 60. 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
1: This is Marianne Chainer with your Elwood City weather forecast for Saturday, May 2nd. Cloudy, high temperature 52, low temperature 33. Looking ahead to Sunday, partly cloudy, high temperature 62, low temperature 47. On Monday, partly cloudy, high temperature 73, low temperature 60. The 11th annual Homeless to Home is Sunday, May 3rd, from 12 to 5 p.m., given by the Lawrence County Humane Society. 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
1: This is my organization, From Books to Blessings. I collect used books from anybody that just doesn't want them. With the books, I host book fairs like this one, and with the money I make, I give back to my community.
0: Well, that's wonderful.
1: Thank you.
0: Where are you located otherwise?
1: Well, we store the books at my church, from First United Methodist Church. It's across from Lincoln High School, the red brick one.
0: Thank you. And what hours are you open?
1: Tuesdays and Thursdays, 9 a.m. to 1, and then Mondays during Boy Scouts, 6 to 8.
0: And these are free books, aren't they?
1: Some of them, the Bibles are free, but majority of them, we just accept whatever money you want to give, so donation.
0: A donation?
1: Yeah.
0: Okay.
1: Yeah.
0: Well, it's wonderful what you're doing.
1: Thank
0: Virginia.
1: You. Thank you.
0: Okay. Thank you.
1: Thank you.
0: When are your sales?
1: My sales are Fall Festival and the Earth Day Festival. And then we collect the books on Tuesday and Thursdays, 9 to 1, and on Mondays during Boy Scouts, 6 to 8.
0: Okay, we'll give you some free promotion.
1: Thank you.
0: That's okay.
1: I appreciate it.
0: Bye.
1: Bye.
0: This is Marianne Cheener with WXED 107.3 FM, and I'm with the Wildlife Center, and you are?
2: My name is Jess Schombert. I'm the Wildlife Rehabilitation Manager at Tamarack Wildlife Center.
0: And you're holding a?
2: A barred owl. Her name is
0: Blossom.
2: Wow.
0: And you also have a?
2: This is an American kestrel. His name is Watson.
0: How about that?
2: Yeah, they're a small species of falcon that's native to this area.
0: This is wild. Really wild.
2: Wild is what we do.
0: And are you open Monday through Friday?
2: So we are, first and foremost, a rehabilitation center. So we take in sick, injured, and orphaned wildlife.
0: Okay.
2: We do this from 8 a.m. to 8 p.m., 365 days a year. In terms of our education, we have a pretty small staff, so we have to have people call ahead of time before they come so that we can schedule time for somebody to guide them around.
0: That's awesome.
2: Yeah, we're up in Sagertown, Pennsylvania, so quite a bit.
0: And where is that?
2: About a half hour south of Erie.
0: Now I know where to find you.
2: Yeah. Yeah, if you ever find something sick, injured, or you just don't quite understand, we answer phone calls every hour on the hour from 8 a.m. to 8 p.m.
0: Boy, the owl really turns his head, doesn't he?
2: They sure do. Yeah.
0: All the way around.
2: Mm-hmm.
0: Wow.
2: Yeah, she can go all the way backwards and then another 90 degrees after that.
0: That's something.
2: Mm-hmm.
0: I'm in awe.
2: Yeah.
0: Really. And you're really good, Watson.
2: He knows it.
0: Well, thank you for coming. What you offer
2: is
0: great.
2: Thank you.
0: And how can people get a hold of you if they have an injured wildlife?
2: If somebody finds an injured animal, we prefer people to call our helpline. That phone number is 814-763-2574. And we just ask people to leave a message with their name, phone number, and a brief overview of what they're seeing. And then someone will get back to them within an hour.
0: Well, that's really good.
2: Yeah.
0: Thank you so much for being on air.
2: Of course.
0: Bye now. This is Marianne Chainer with WXED, and I'm with two artists, and you are?
3: I am Susan Dexter of Newcastle.
4: I am Susan Wilson of Newcastle.
0: Very good. And what have you brought today?
3: I brought a weaving on a carpet loom, which I wove for my sample last week at Newcastle.
0: I used to weave, too.
3: Yeah. Oh, how cool.
0: last
3: Saturday was Newcastle's Earth Day celebration in Cascade Park, and I brought cardboard looms for the kids to weave on, and I wove a sample. And because I had colors that were red, white, and blue, I said, I want to do something that will speak to our country's anniversary that's coming up.
0: Well, very good.
3: Yeah.
0: So you brought with you...
3: And I brought it down here today with the other looms, and one of the volunteers said, you could enter that in the show.
0: That's very good.
3: So I did.
0: What a woman. And you are?
4: Susan Wilson of
0: Newcastle. And what did you bring today?
4: I brought a jacket and matching handbag made from single-use hair nets from a factory. And I did a mosaic on them cut out of my household cardboard waste, all different colors.
0: Isn't that something?
4: It's very interesting. And I figured that, well, I'm going to save all of my cardboard, my cereal boxes, my spaghetti cartons.
0: They all work, don't they?
4: They do. And I cut them all out. And you can see it over there being very cheerful on a cloudy day, like a beacon of sunshine.
0: Well, thank you for bringing that.
4: I'm happy to bring it.
0: We appreciate you being here.
4: Thank you. I like being here. I have been here for maybe 3 years now.
0: That's great. Thank you so much.
4: Mm-hmm.
0: Bye now.
4: Bye-bye.
0: This is Marianne Chainer with WXED, and I'm with a horse-drawn carriage. And you are?
5: Drawn Pop.
6: I'm Sue Bostwick.
0: And what did you bring with you today?
6: This horse, our left-hand horse, his name is Jim. He's a stallion, and he's 8 years old. And this horse over here is called a roan-colored horse. His name is Pete. Pete's 11 years old, and he's a gelding. And
0: wow.
6: John has owned this team for probably about 4 or 5 years now. And we do lots of rides. We do Light Up Nights in Beaver, and we do Swickley. We'd be at Beaver and Swickley both this
0: year. So they'll look for you.
6: Yeah, and we have different rides, different places. We will probably be doing the 4th of July parade at Midland.
0: Okay.
6: We'll be doing the Veterans Parade up in Coriopolis the end of May.
0: Mm-hmm.
6: So
5: Darlington Day is the 1st of June.
6: Yeah, all Darlington right. Days, that's a 2-day. We're there Saturday and Sunday, the first weekend in June. So if anybody wants to us, they can, we're on Facebook. It's called Friendship Hill Equine Services.
0: Very good.
6: It's on Facebook. You can call us or book us through Facebook.
0: And what is your phone number?
6: 724-622-8352, or you can call me. I'm Sue. My number is 724-709-7008. I'm kind of the keeper of the schedule.
0: That's good. We always need one of those.
6: Yeah. So,
0: what rides do you offer?
6: We have the wedding carriage. We can do weddings, anniversaries. We have the trolley wagon here. And
0: okay.
5: And we have a Conestoga-covered wagon, too.
6: Yeah,
0: wow.
6: Conestoga.
0: So and you can do just about
6: yeah,
0: everything.
6: Yeah, we can go to your event.
0: Yeah.
6: Or if people would like to book us, we can do rides from the barn. We go out through the country. We do about 2 miles or so, probably a couple miles. We can do a ride that way. Just give us a call. We can work something out, whatever anybody would like.
0: Okay, and your number again is?
6: Okay, Sue, 724-709-7008, or John, the owner, is 724-622-8352.
0: Thank you very much for being here.
6: Oh, thank you. We're enjoying ourselves, even though it's a little soggy.
0: Well, hopefully you'll get some free promotion from this.
6: Yeah, thank you very much. We're hoping some more people might show up now that the rain
0: stopped.
6: Now
0: that the rain has subsided.
6: Yeah. Well, thank you. This is very nice. If you want to pet the boys, you're more than welcome. You can go up and pet them on the nose. They like that.
0: They're big, aren't they?
6: Yeah, they're about 2,500 apiece.
0: Wow.
6: Yeah. In fact, Petey's a little bit chubbier.
0: Wow.
6: He weighed a little bit more than Jim the last time John had him weighed.
0: Well, thank you.
6: Well, thank you.
0: Bye now.
6: Bye-bye.
0: This is Marianne Chainer with WXED, and I'm with a vendor, and you are?
7: Josh from McElwain Paint and Collision.
8: Hi, Josh.
7: Hi. 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We have a few things on our board over here that we do in the shop just to help the environment as a body shop. We have solar lighting. We have LED lighting in the shop.
0: Well, thank you for being here.
7: Yeah, no problem. Thank you.
0: Bye now.
7: Bye.
0: And I am with
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0: And what do you have with you today?
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0: Okay. 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
0: Very good.
9: Phone number is 724-457-HERB, H-E-R-B.
0: Very good.
9: Come see us.
0: Bye now. This is Marian Chainer with WXED, and I'm with
10: Dwayne Hennon.
0: And you have
10: Reforage the Forest.
0: And you corrected me on reforage.
10: Yeah.
0: What does that mean?
10: Planting food species in the woods that people can find and eat, or the animals can eat.
0: How about that? I didn't know you did that.
10: Yeah. Well, I got bored of just pawpaw, so we switched to this.
0: And what can you tell me about what you plant?
10: Native species.
0: And they're all native to Pennsylvania?
10: Yes.
0: Okay. So you replenish the forest by reforging it?
10: Yeah.
0: Okay. Got it. And if people want to get a hold of you to talk to you about this, how can they?
10: I have an email at DwayneHennon@gmail.com.
0: Okay. That's good enough. Thank you. Bye now. And you are?
11: Jerry Zona.
0: And who are you with?
11: I'm with the Lawrence Mercer Recycling and Salt Waste Department.
0: Tell us something about that.
11: Well, we work with people, communities, municipalities in Lawrence and Mercer counties on their trash and recycling programs.
0: And what did you bring with you today?
11: Well, actually, I'm wearing two hats today. We've got one for the county office for recycling, and we also have one from a local nonprofit, Tri-County Cleanways, and they work with communities to address illegal dumping and littering.
0: Well, it's wonderful you're here.
11: Yeah, we're glad to be here.
0: Thank you very much.
11: You're welcome.
0: Bye now.
11: Bye.
0: And your website is?
11: www.lawrencecountypa.gov.
0: Thank you very much.
11: You're welcome.
0: This is Marianne Chainer with WXED, and I'm with Jillian Court. And how are you today?
12: I'm doing very well.
0: And you're at Earth Day, right?
12: I am, yes. I'm at the Lawrence County Earth Day event.
0: And what do you think the best part about today is?
12: Oh, well, even though it was rainy when we first got here, the rain has cleared up and people are starting to come out and walking around. And I think just learning about our Earth and the environment.
0: There's so many interesting displays here. I met a lady who does weaving.
12: Yes.
0: I did weaving at one time. And I met the horse-drawn carriage people.
12: Yep.
0: They're really cool. And the guy that replenishes the forests.
12: Yeah.
0: Lawrence Mercer Recycling.
12: But yeah, but there's a wide variety of different vendors who always set up.
0: Yeah, there are. Aside from the rain.
12: Well, at 1:15 today, the animal show will be here.
0: Okay.
12: And they will be showing different types of animals on stage.
0: All right.
12: So that's always a big hit. And I'm happy that it's not raining.
0: It's a plus.
3: Well,
9: thank you, Jillian, for your time.
12: Oh, thank you for coming.
9: Bye now.
12: Bye.
0: Say your name again.
13: My name's Kristen Jordan and Joel Jordan with Creative LabWorks.
9: Very good. Okay. Thank you.
13: Sure, you're welcome.
14: What this means is that if you were to be able to dig down right below us right now, okay, 200 feet down, you could see underneath the ground what's happened with all this rain. These puddles here is like this water right here. I got a little pump there dropping water. Oh. But all that rain that came down, some of it ran into the river. But most of it, there's a river down there. Or like over that hill over there.
7: Remember they're talking about the creek on the bridge?
14: But most of the water that actually, those puddles there, they're soaking down in. And that recharges our groundwater. Actually, right here, if I can do it without splashing everybody. It's coming out right there. See it? And so I'm recharging our groundwater. Yeah, they can represent chemicals like pollution, or they can just represent water flow. They're just, and they're food coloring, so don't worry. He might get a little on his hands. It'll come off in a day. So what you can see is water moving. See how it moves? It's coming up that well. That's called an artesian well. It's just a fancy way for a well that's flowing on its own without a pump. And that'll move towards the river. So go ahead and carefully, you know what a septic system is? You know what a septic tank is? Do you guys have one?
7: No. Okay. We're in the city.
14: You're in the city. Okay. In the city, when you flush your toilet or pull the plug on your bathtub, it goes into pipes under the ground and goes to a sewer plant. A big, kind of like a factory that cleans the water up and puts it back in the river. If you live out in the country, they can't run those pipes up to you. So you got to build your own treatment buried in your backyard. It's called a septic system or septic tank. And so when you flush the toilet, it goes into a tank in your yard. It's buried. There's something called a leach bed or a big pipe to go out in the ground like this. And what happens is that stuff then slowly goes out. Bacteria and stuff break down all the sewer and poo and stuff like that. And then some of that water flows out in these pipes. And then they soak into the ground, and the ground helps clean it up. Microbiology, little bugs, clean it all up and recharge the groundwater. But sometimes these aren't built right. And so I need you to flush the toilet, which is kind of squeeze that a little bit until this comes out. There's also a lake way too close. That is a pumping well. You can start pulling out. That's pumping this well right here. So this is a drinking water well. Again, in the city, there's pipes underneath the ground. They send the water to you.
12: I'm Val Henry. I'm with Westminster Bee Company. We're a student-run organization at Westminster College. You can find us on campus.
9: Okay.
12: We sell honey at the bookstore. We often do pop-ups like this event, so be on the lookout.
0: What do you offer?
12: We sell our honeys, lip balms, and stickers and magnets. All the honey is taken from our apiary on campus. We have about 70 hives, and all the students
0: really?
12: Collected ourselves. Yeah.
0: At Westminster?
12: Yes.
0: How long have you been in existence?
12: Probably about 2021 the
0: really?
12: Company has existed.
0: Okay. And do you have a website?
12: Yes, you can go to the Westminster website. The Westminster Geek Company is on there. You can also look at the Harm Center website on the Westminster
0: okay.
12: website.
0: That's pretty cool.
12: It's all student run. We have various classes teaching students about like apiary management. The Westminster Bee Company has a class where we do more of the business side, like outreach events like this, and advertising and bottling the honey.
0: Would you like to come to interview with me?
12: Yeah.
0: Thank you.
12: Thank you.
0: Bye now.
12: Bye.
0: Glad to do it. And you are?
15: My name is Freddie Smith. I work for Lawrence County's Conservation District.
0: And what do you do here?
15: I coordinate the dirt, gravel, and low-volume roads project program.
12: Yeah.
15: And I administer the vector control program, which controls mosquitoes and ticks in Lawrence County.
0: Wow.
15: I just do the paperwork.
0: Ticks are really bad this year.
15: Best way to prevent ticks is going to be using things like permethrin or DEET-based bug sprays to treat yourself and prevent yourself from catching ticks. So that's the best way. There's no way to, you know, unless you're mowing your grass and keeping your yard nice and neat and tidy, best way to prevent ticks is to keep yourself from getting them in the first place.
0: Yeah, you're right. What's your website?
15: You can find us at Lawrence County Conservation District. If you type that into Google online. If you Google Lawrence County Conservation District, will be the first result.
0: Can they find out how to treat ticks and mosquitoes on that?
15: Best place to be would be look up DEP's website. The Department of Environmental Protection has loads of really great information about protecting yourself from ticks and mosquitoes.
0: I should take one of your flyers on nature camps.
15: Oh, absolutely. We're taking enrollment right now for our summer nature camp and our advanced nature camp. Summer nature camp runs from July 20th to July 24th this year. It's open to ages 8 to 11. Registration will open on June 1st. And then we're also doing an advanced nature camp from June 15th to June 18th. That's coming up much sooner. The registration for that opens on May 4th. We'll be at multiple parks across the county. It's, again, from June 15th to June 18th. The ages for that is 12 to 17. You can find registration for that on our website, but we'll open that up on May 4th. I would encourage townships across Lawrence County to investigate our Dirt and Gravel Roads grant program. We offer up to $200,000 a year in construction grants for dirt and gravel roads and paved roads under 500 cars a day to get stormwater and drainage and road base improvements to prevent them from eroding sediment into the streams of the county and its watershed.

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2: This is Marianne Chainer with your Elwood City weather forecast for Saturday, May 2nd. Cloudy, high temperature 52, low temperature 33. Looking ahead to Sunday, partly cloudy, high temperature 62, low temperature 47. On Monday, partly cloudy, high temperature 73, low temperature 60. The 11th annual Homeless to Home is Sunday, May 3rd, from 12 to 5 p.m., given by the Lawrence County Humane Society. Pasta dinner, basket raffle, 50-50 raffle, bake sale, and DJ.

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0: Thank you, Marianne, and thank you, WXED. I'd like to start off this segment, a couple of police issues. The first one is that recently we have apprehended three individuals in the former Elwood City Hospital in the process of doing some damage with the copper inside the hospital. Happy to report that all three have been apprehended. They were from Ohio. They're currently lodged in the Lawrence County Jail with numerous charges as we go about and continue our investigation into this ongoing issue with the former Elwood City Hospital. Excellent police work apprehending these three individuals. And like I said, it's an ongoing investigation. Next, I'd like to talk about the drive-by shooting a couple weeks ago. Those individuals and suspects have been contained, and also they have been apprehended and contained, like I should say, and it's an ongoing investigation. But again, this is excellent police work by the Elwood City Police Department. They're to be commended for acting professionally and in a timely fashion handling both cases. So I tip my cap to the Elwood City Police Department to continue using every tool available to apprehend these individuals who have caused some damages and some robberies and some shootings in our area. Again, there are ongoing investigations as we continue to look into all aspects of the investigation. Again, the Elwood City Police Department is to be commended. Next, myself and Sergeant Michael McBride have been looking into some more tools, so to speak, for our police department, such as a thermal drone, which would be very good in handling suspects inside buildings, suspects that are running in the woods. This infrared light would really help the investigation and help contain these individuals. The money to buy one of these could be used from our forfeiture drug money that we have accumulated. It would pay for those thermal drones, and I recommend them highly. This is in keeping the community safe, and it's an excellent tool to have in our arsenal. The next thing I'd like to get through the forfeiture money is the GoPro device for recording and downloading instrument to be used in court cases when a suspect is brought in. It's an excellent tool and excellent device that we can use recording the investigation as it unfolds. So we're looking into both of those tools, I like to call them, for the police department. And that's a big plus in our department. And again, it would be no charge to the borough as we have funds in our drug forfeiture money to pay for all these instruments and tools that I like to call them. The third is a cell camera, and those are also used for recordings. We need about 10 of them, $200 a piece. But again, those would be another tool that could help us in investigating criminals and use as a tool to helping our community and keeping our community safe. And again, that would be used, the money would come from drug forfeiture money. Next, you may have noticed there's been a lot of police presence on 4th Street during school hours, numerous complaints on speeding. So the police will be up there until further notice. So we continue our crackdown against the illegal speeding on 4th Street, especially by the school zone. We have the flashing lights going now, and there'll be no warnings. There'll just be tickets. Turning over to some more pleasant things, I have started the beautification awards now in its 17th season. Neighbor, friend, anybody you see that has a well-kept, maintained property, you can drop off a nomination at the mayor's office. I go through every one, or by calling the mayor's office at 724-758-7777, extension number 3 on the dial, and that'll go right to my office, and I take in consideration your nomination and then check it to reward 6 winners like I have in the past. The winners receive a yard sign declaring that they're a winner, and also a dinner certificate from a local restaurant. Again, it's in the 17th season, a very successful program. Looking forward to nominations coming in. We usually get around 100 nominations. We give out 6 winners. And again, it's been very successful. Warmer weather is approaching. Again, please slow down everywhere. not just on 4th Street, but everywhere. The police will be on full force, protecting our law-abiding citizens against speeding. Again, err on the side of caution. The message is quite clear. Please slow down. Recently, we hired a new police officer in Elwood City from the State Police Barracks out of Butler. Trent Young is his name. I met him several times. A very good candidate. He has passed all his tests, all his agility tests, all his background checks. Everything has come in positive. It was a good search, 3-month process. But again, he has passed and all his requirements, and he'll be starting here within the week. That'd be a welcome addition. As you know, we had a few retirees, so we have hired Trent Young again from the State Police Barracks in Butler County, and we're looking forward to working together with him to help protect our law-abiding citizens here in Elwood City. Mayor Court signing off again from WXED here in Elwood City.
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0: Thank you, Mary Ann. I'd like to start off with the upcoming NFL draft this Thursday being held in Pittsburgh. I guess they're expecting over 700,000 people to enter Pittsburgh this coming Thursday through Sunday as the NFL draft kicks off. The Steelers have the 21st pick in the first round. I believe they're going to take an offensive lineman. The big offensive lineman, his last name is Leone from Penn State. He weighs about 355 pounds. That's my guess. But again, it's kicking off this Thursday in Pittsburgh, and if you go down there, please be careful. I know there's bus routes coming in and things of that nature. That might be the best way to go, is taking a bus in, and don't worry about parking and things of that nature. Switching over to hockey, the Pittsburgh Penguins are in bad shape right now. They lost the first two games of the NHL playoffs to the Philadelphia Flyers. Lost game 1-3-2, and then again the other night to Philadelphia, both games in Pittsburgh by a score of 3-0. So they're down 2-0 in the best of 7 series. The series now shifts back to Philadelphia, where Pittsburgh is already down 2 games. It doesn't look good. Philadelphia's outplaying them in every aspect. I watched both games, and like I said, you can't blame the goaltending for Pittsburgh. He's been playing well, Stuart Skinner. Just that Pittsburgh can't score goals. It seems like Philadelphia's defense is all over them. The media seems to think that the Flyers are younger and quicker on their skates. Pittsburgh's a little bit older there, and it's led to 2 wins for the Flyers. Again, they're down 2 games to none, Pittsburgh. Game 3 will be Wednesday night, 7 p.m. in Philadelphia. The Pirates, 13-9, off to Texas for a 3-game series. It's a great start. It could be even better, truthfully. They've given away 4 or 5 games that I'm aware of. The other night, they're beating Tampa Bay 4-0 in the 4th inning, and it started raining. Paul Skeens was pitching. Big delay, over an hour delay, so he couldn't come back out and pitch, and that cost them, I think, the game. They lost 8-7 in 13 innings. But again, I think that would have been a win if, you know, it doesn't rain. A couple other games, bad base running, some big errors, led to some losses. So again, they're 13-9, but they should probably be closer to more like 16-6, something like that. 16-7, maybe. They've been hitting the ball at a pretty good clip. O'Neill Cruz has 6 home runs. And 6 stolen bases. He's the first guy this year to do that in the major leagues. So off to a decent start, pretty good start, matter of fact. But if they can polish up their act a little bit with this defense, the record could be even better. The local scene, wish both baseball teams, Elwood and Riverside, the best of luck. I know Elwood City's 11-1. Their lone loss coming to Riverside, 1-0. They split that home-and-home series. Elwood City won 11-1, and then Riverside beat them at Riverside, 1-0. So continued good luck to both of those teams. Stay injury-free, and hopefully they can have good accountability in the upcoming playoffs. Again, Mayor Court signing off from WXCD, holding Sports Talk with Mary Ann Chaner, and thank you.

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1: This is Marianne Chainer with your Elwood City weather forecast for Saturday, May 2nd. Cloudy, high temperature 52, low temperature 33. Looking ahead to Sunday, partly cloudy, high temperature 62, low temperature 47. On Monday, partly cloudy, high temperature 73, low temperature 60. 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
1: This is Marianne Chaner with your Elmwood City weather forecast for Sunday, May 3rd. Partly cloudy, high temperature 63, low temperature 49. Looking ahead to Monday, partly cloudy, high temperature 75, low temperature 61. On Tuesday, afternoon showers, high temperature 73, low temperature 55. 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
1: This is Marianne Chainer with your Elmwood City weather forecast for Sunday, May 3rd. Partly cloudy, high temperature 63, low temperature 49. Looking ahead to Monday, partly cloudy, high temperature 75, low temperature 61. On Tuesday, afternoon showers, high temperature 73, low temperature 55. 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
1: This is Marianne Chaner with your Elmwood City weather forecast for Sunday, May 3rd. Partly cloudy, high temperature 63, low temperature 49. Looking ahead to Monday, partly cloudy, high temperature 75, low temperature 61. On Tuesday, afternoon showers, high temperature 73, low temperature 55. Lawrence County Community Action, early learning is now enrolling for the 26-27 school year. Phone 724-658-7671 or lccap.org/early learning.
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0: Come in. Welcome. I'm E.G. Marshall. Welcome to the fear you can hear. Welcome to the world of terrifying imagination. Our suspense-filled tale is about two ladies. One heedless, one, alas, headless. To meet them both, we shall have to span an ocean and several centuries. The story of both ladies comes from Rudley Castle in the Cotswold Hills of England. But the tale of the first lady belongs in this century, while the legend of the second comes riding to us out of the medieval past.
1: Charles! Charles!
2: What?
1: Charles, wake up! Can't you hear them? There they are again!
2: What is it, Beth?
1: The hoofbeats! This time they're coming straight for the house.
2: Where are you going, Beth?
1: I've got to see.
2: It's the dead of night. You can't see anything.
1: It's bright moonlight. Oh, God. She's right in the courtyard below. She's stopping.
2: You're out of your mind.
1: She's throwing back the hood of her cape.
2: You come back to bed.
1: Oh, she has no head.
2: There's nothing out there.
1: Oh, no. Her head in her hand. She's holding it up by the hair. Charles, come quick,
2: all right, I'm coming.
1: The face, it looks 1,000 years old. Oh, it's my face, Charles. Help me. It's me.
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3: 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Hiya, Goldie. What's brewing?
1: That's Miss Goldilocks to you.
3: 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You mean you don't remember me? The cottage, the three chairs, the porridge?
1: Baby Bear!
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0: The title of our tale is A Lady Never Loses Her Head. This has been an accepted dictum since the beginning of recorded history. But in the literal sense, in feudal times, a lady unfortunately could, and frequently did, lose her head. Thank heavens, of course, that is no longer possible. Or is it? Let's travel to London and start our narrative in the gloomy, gray atmosphere of Scotland Yard.
4: Excuse me, Inspector.
5: Yes, Coggles, what is it?
4: Young lady outside to see you. Most attractive. Blue-eyed, blonde hair, about 24. American, about
5: yes,
4: five...
5: Yes, sir, I can do without the vital statistics. Does she have a name?
4: Yes, sir. Beth Stanton. Miss.
5: Beth Stanton. Stanton? My old friend Biff's daughter. Well, don't just stand there, man. Bring her in.
4: Right this way, Miss Stanton.
6: Thank you, Sergeant.
5: My dear girl, you are Biff Stanton's daughter, of course.
6: Of course.
5: Oh, how nice to meet you. Come in, come in. Dear me, this is a pleasure. Oh, do sit down.
6: Oh, thank you, Inspector Finchley.
5: Tell me, what are you doing in England?
6: Oh, first, before anything, following Dad's orders and coming to see you. Also, I brought you something from him.
5: Really?
6: I should have brought it earlier or sent it, but well, after he died, I was a mess. For so long, it had just been the two of us. It took me a year to paste myself back together again.
5: I wish I could have helped. At the very least, I should have come over for the funeral.
6: Oh, there was none. Dad wouldn't have wanted that.
5: I can imagine.
6: Anyway, he wanted you to have this.
5: Oh, no, no, I can't.
6: No, you have to.
5: Biff Stanton's wings. Any idea of what they mean to an old fogey who went through the Battle of Britain shoulder to shoulder with him? I can tell you something, my dear. These mean more to me than the crown jewels.
6: You know, you're everything Dad said you'd be. Hello for real, Uncle Alfie.
5: After that, what can I do to make England yours?
6: Not a thing. It's already mine.
5: Oh, how so?
6: Well, it's mad, wild, out of sight. Here I was on the boat coming over, still fighting all the trauma of Dad's death, and suddenly I met this marvelous Englishman.
5: Well?
6: Only a little less marvelous than you turned out to be, of course. And just like that, I did a crazy thing.
5: What was that?
6: I married him. I'm not really Beth Stanton anymore. I'm Mrs. Charles Rudley.
5: Dear me. Congratulations.
6: I deserve them. I'm so lucky.
5: Well, I'd like to meet your husband. What's he like?
6: Too much. He's tall, black-haired, blue eyes, and just so Englishy English.
5: Well, now, will you live here or in America?
6: Oh, it has to be here because of Charles.
5: Ah, what's his line of work?
6: He doesn't have to work, actually, although he is a very fine artist.
5: Well, I envy this chap in more ways than one. Why doesn't he have to work?
6: Oh, well, because most of his time is spent in managing his estate.
5: Ah.
6: Which reminds me, I've got to run. I'm off to the ancestral home in the Cotswolds to take up my position as Lady of the Manor.
5: Ah, Dorset, eh? Lovely country. Whereabouts?
6: Chauncey Castle. I expect you know it.
5: Well, I'm afraid I'm a bit shaky on Burke's peerage.
6: Oh, Charles isn't an earl or a duke, really. It's just his family line. I don't even know what his title is exactly.
5: Well, would you like me to find out?
6: No, in this day and age, what does it matter? Now, Uncle Alfie, I must go. Charles went on ahead of me with his sister. Nora insisted she had to have a day to get things ready, and I told Charles I needed a full day to shop for a sort of late trousseau. So he drove her up with most of my bags.
5: All right, my dear. I shan't keep you.
6: Give me a few weeks to get settled. And I promise you'll be our first house guest.
5: You only have to ask me. Bye-bye.
4: Yes, sir. A very tasty young lady.
5: And a hasty one.
4: How's that, sir?
5: Marry in haste, repent it.
4: Beg pardon, Inspector?
5: Oh, nothing. Too many years a policeman, I suppose. One tends to fall into the habit of looking for trouble. Still, she is the daughter of the best friend I ever had, and she must be a very rich young woman. I say, Crothers, rustle me a copy of Burt's Peerage, will you? Something I'd like to have a look at.
4: So, my lady, how do you like your castle?
6: Oh, Charles, it's something else.
4: It's what?
6: I mean it. I mean it's too much. It's magnificent. It's breathtaking, thrilling. There just aren't enough words. But it's sort of creepy, too.
4: Creepy?
6: Well, you know, everything's so old and so big.
4: Yes, and so very drafty.
6: Well, I'm glad we won't be living here.
4: Well, we can if you want, my darling.
6: Oh, no, please, no. I feel like an exhibit. It's so comfortable at the gatehouse.
4: Yes. Except for poor Nora. She is sort of underfoot.
6: Oh, come on. It's not that small. And I'm not going to put Nora out of her own home.
4: You're sure you don't mind, dear?
6: Are all these paintings legitimate ancestors?
4: Yes.
6: Charles?
4: What is it, Beth?
6: Who's that?
4: Ah, yes. I thought that one might pique your curiosity. That was the Lady Elizabeth Chauncey. Beyond question, the most attractive of all the family, until now.
6: But she looks just like me.
4: A very pallid copy, my darling. Besides, she was very dark, not like my fair and golden-haired American beauty.
6: Well, still, can you imagine all those years ago, someone in your family who... Oh, when did she die?
4: Oh, somewhere in the middle 1500s. She died very young, as the story goes.
6: How?
4: Oh, accidentally. Darling, I think we ought to get back to the gatehouse. It's almost time for tea.
6: Do you
7: milk in your tea, Beth?
6: No, thanks.
7: Oh. Well, how did you like the castle?
6: Oh, it's great. I mean, it's terribly impressive and fascinating and...
7: And inexpressibly gloomy, damp, and musty.
6: Well, I didn't say that.
7: Oh, but it was what you were thinking.
6: No, you're marvelous. Yes, I thought all of those things. I just hope Charles doesn't want to live there.
7: Oh, heavens dear, not a chance. You see all the rebuilding, refurbishing that's going on there?
6: Yes, I did. That's why I thought maybe...
7: Oh, not intended for private life, Beth. Strictly for the public.
6: Beg pardon?
7: Well, the only way of supporting these charming and historic white elephants is to open them to the public for a small fee, which mounts up.
6: Oh, what a shame. Your own home. Poor Charles.
7: Oh, he doesn't mind any more than I do. The place is much too big and full of cobwebs and ghosts. It gives me the shivers.
6: Ghosts? You mean real ones that actually haunt?
7: Well, if you want to believe in such things... Oh, the usual clanking of armor and dragging of chains. Except, of course, for the Lady Elizabeth.
6: The one whose portrait I saw today?
7: Oh, I'm not sure if I know you did. Oh, we've had a great many Elizabeths.
6: Well, the very young one. The one who looked like me.
7: Oh, that would be she. Yes, you do favor her.
6: You know, Charles was so funny about her. I mean, he didn't seem to want to talk about how she died.
7: Oh, jolly right, I should think. Gruesome, silly story. Well, she was married to one of the first Earls of Chauncey. A man quite literally, believe it or not, old enough to be her grandparent. And so, quite naturally, she fell in love with one of the young bloods who traipsed around in the retinue.
6: Oh, what was his name?
7: Oh, heavens dear, I haven't the foggiest. No one remembers him. At all events... Sects being just as urgent in those days, if not quite so publicized, the two of them were caught cavorting in flagrante delicto, I think is the polite Latin phrase, and the elderly Earl was quite put out about it. So much so that he had the poor little thing beheaded.
6: Oh,
7: violent times, you know, violent measures. Even that wasn't quite enough for him.
6: What do you mean? What else could he do to her?
7: Well, it gets a bit bloody, dear. Maybe we'd better just...
6: No, I want to know.
7: Well, I'm afraid he had the head impaled on a pike and left to wither on the battlements. The body, of course, was interred.
6: Oh, my God.
7: Oh, nasty types they were in those days.
6: How old was she?
7: Oh, see, I think I remember. Oh, yes, 24.
6: Just my age. So young to die and be buried forever.
7: Oh. Well, the legend is, of course, that she hasn't been. Our parlor legend.
6: You mean she haunts?
7: Oh, rather. She was quite a horsewoman, history tells us. And any night, but particularly when the moon is full, she rides the grounds, searching for her lost head. She's quite famous locally. I must admit, when the wind's from the west, I sometimes swear myself I can hear the hoofbeats.
6: Poor Elizabeth. Poor. Oh. What's that? Charles. Charles, wake up.
8: What is it, Dolly?
6: Do you hear them?
8: Why?
6: Somebody riding a horse.
8: It's 2:30 in the morning.
6: But can't you hear them? You don't suppose Elizabeth...
8: Oh, that stupid legend. I'm really quite furious at Nora...
6: No, don't be, please. I expect I'm the stupid one. It's all so new to me. I'll settle down.
8: Let me assist in that process.
6: Darling. I don't hear the hoofbeats anymore.
8: You never did. Just the excited beating of your husband's heart.
6: Oh, I love you.
8: And I love you. You're so lovely. I can't wait to paint you.
6: I'll sit for you.
8: Do you know what I'd like to do tomorrow?
6: What?
8: Make a life mask of you.
6: Oh, how do you do that?
8: You'll see. Tomorrow. You'll see.
0: Charles really has something more sinister than history lurking in the dark corners of Chauncey Castle. And what, if one examines it, is a life mask? A mold of the features, once done in plaster of Paris, today in modern plastic, a technique often employed to perpetuate someone departed from this life and originally named the death mask. I'll be back shortly with Act Two.
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0: Have you ever had a mask made of your face? It's a quite terrifying experience. The material is laid on like shaving soap or a mud bath, and you lie there while it hardens and sets. In the last moments, there is an excessive heat and a feeling as if you will be buried forever in concrete or stone. You can breathe, but the shut-in feeling, the claustrophobia, suggests you can't. That maybe whoever it is making the mask wants to kill you, smother you, like Beth, wordless, speechless, helpless at this moment.
1: Hand me the straws, Nora.
2: Here you are. Oh, what a really dreadful thing to do to the child.
1: Now, don't try to talk, dearest. The plastic is just beginning to set. It won't be much longer. I'm going to have to cover your mouth now, so I'll put these straws in your nose, and you'll be able to breathe. Now, the thing is not to get panicky.
2: Oh, the whole thing is perfectly barbarous.
1: Shut up, Nora. There's not a thing in the world to worry about there. It just sort of draws, and there's a feeling that it's clamping down. But it's soon over. Trust me, darling. Please don't worry about a thing.

0: Oh, I thought I was going to die.
1: I've got the most beautiful mold of your face. You'll see it was worth it.
0: Oh, honestly, darling, I was scared. I'm like Elizabeth. I'm much too young to die.
1: Will you forget her?
0: I'd like to, but she haunts me. I never, ever thought about death before, and now suddenly... Darling, have you made a will?
1: Good Lord, Beth. You are morbid. No, since you ask.
0: Well, you should. Everyone should.
1: Well, I expect you're quite right. I'm rather careless about money matters. I'll take care of it first thing in the morning.
0: May I come with you?
1: Why, if you want. But...
0: I want to make one too, Charles. It's really quite important.
1: Well, my dear, if you insist.
0: You see, I never told you, Charles, that I'm really worth an awful lot of money.
2: And Carruthers.
3: Yes, Inspector.
2: Remember that chap in Margate we had to look into because he kept getting rid of well-to-do wives at quite a clip?
3: That'd be Humbert, sir.
2: Yes.
3: Tall, dark chap with a thick beard. Made a joke about Bluebeard.
2: Oh, did I? Have we a photo of him handy?
3: Oh, I think I could dig one up.
2: Why don't you? And, by the by, next weekend's Halloween. I think I might leave crime to the small fry and take a busman's holiday.
3: Oh, you deserve it, sir. Right away.
2: Well, I might take a run up to the Cotswolds. Sort of a sentimental journey, you might say.
4: Morning, Beth. Special today, kippers.
0: Oh, no, thank you. Not for me.
4: Oh, out of sorts, dear?
0: I didn't sleep so well. Just a little orange juice and coffee.
4: Oh, absolutely. Oh, anything wrong?
0: Oh, no, not really. You know, I guess maybe I ought to look out for those toddies of yours.
4: Why, Beth, nothing but a little scotch, sugar, and lemon.
0: I didn't mean I suspected the ingredients. It's just that maybe I can't handle quite so much whiskey.
4: Oh, there was only a nip in there. Child, you do look a little wan. Should we have Dr. Yule in to have a glance at you, do you think?
0: Oh, I can't need a doctor. I'm always so healthy.
4: Oh, change of clime and all that, dear, and damp old England. Flu is always floating around. Why don't we just play safe?
1: What do you think, Doctor?
5: Oh, well, nothing serious, of course, but a high-strung young lady, you know.
1: Well, sensitive, naturally. But high-strung.
5: Well, you know, Americans, very suggestible. What is this notion she has about somebody on horseback without a head?
1: I beg your pardon?
5: Some legend about a girl who looked like her centuries ago.
1: I haven't the foggiest idea.
5: Yeah. Well, for the moment, there's no real concern. I've left a sedative to be filled at the pharmacist with your sister. Convenient thing she happens to be an RN.
1: You're sure you're up to this, Beth?
0: Oh, Charles, I simply had to get out of doors and away from the cottage. Let's just enjoy a walk into the castle and pretend it's all the beginning.
1: Well, now, just stay well in the center of the drawbridge. Needs a lot of repairs.
0: You know, it's just incredible to think that knights in armor rode across this bridge. How far do you suppose it's down to the bottom of the old moat?
1: 50, 60 feet, perhaps. A mess, isn't it? All those weeds and jagged rocks.
0: Can we go in and poke about?
1: Your wish is my command. Beth?
0: Right here.
1: Where on earth have you got to?
0: Like a magnet. Right back to her.
1: The Lady Elizabeth.
0: She fascinates me so.
1: Well, there really isn't all that much resemblance.
0: Oh, I don't agree. She could be my twin. It's funny.
1: What's funny?
0: It's so hard to put into words, Charles. It's just a feeling. I mean, her portrait is just as old and the paint is just as cracked as all the others, but somehow she feels so immediate, so today. Almost as if she just sat for the portrait. and the artist had just finished it.
1: That is rather strange. You can see that the pigments are medieval. The patina is centuries old, just like the model.
0: I know. I should stop identifying myself with her just because of a chance resemblance. Oh, Charles, I'm cold. Let's get back to the gatehouse and that nice living room fire.
4: Oh, you do look a bit knocked about, Beth. Perhaps you ought to turn in a little early.
0: I guess so.
4: On top of everything else, I do think our damp weather does take a bit of getting used to. I have the kettle on the boil to whip you up a nice stout toddy.
0: Oh, I don't want anything to drink.
4: Oh, just a bit, love, to disguise the taste of old Dr. Yule's sedative. Why he has to stick to powders instead of up-to-date pills is beyond me.
0: Well, while you're brewing that toddy, I have some letters to finish.
4: Letters?
0: Oh, I've been very remiss. I have all sorts of friends and half-relations in America who don't even know I'm married. I've got to write them.
4: Oh, of course. Now, you go and get them finished. And I'll brew you up something nice to put you to sleep.
1: There you are, darling. Nora's best. Plus Dr. Yule's guaranteed potion for a restful night.
0: Thanks, Charles. Oh, I'm sorry to be such a bother.
1: Hush. Get all your letters finished?
0: Yes. I must mail them first thing tomorrow.
1: Let me have them, darling. I have to run into the village to pick up the post. I'll send them off then.
0: Okay.
1: And by the by, I hate to bother you with this, but as long as you have pen in hand, want to look this over and sign it?
0: What is it?
1: That last will and testament that you insisted on making. Technically, I suppose I should have John and Nellie witness your signing, but I'm sure they'll take the will for the deed, if you'll excuse a complicated pun. Sign it later.
0: Oh, yes, let's get it out of the way. I have enough morbid thoughts as it is.
1: What morbid thoughts?
0: There. I hope to God it never has to be executed.
1: Amen. Now drink your toddy, and it will relax you. All you need is a good night's sleep.
0: I'd give anything for that. If I could just stop dreaming about her, or hearing those hoofbeats. Charles.
1: What, dear?
0: You don't think I'm going crazy, losing my mind?
1: Oh, now, come on. Drink up. And I'll hold you tight till you go to sleep.
0: That's strong. But it does feel good. Charles, you're so good to me. How can I ever repay you?
1: You will, darling. You will.
0: Charles. Charles.
1: What?
0: Charles, wake up. Can't you hear them? There they are again.
1: What is it, Beth?
0: Hoofbeats. The sun are coming straight for the house.
1: Where are you going, Beth?
0: I've got to see.
1: It's the dead of night. You can't see anything.
0: It's bright moonlight out. Oh, God. She's right in the courtyard below.
1: Stop it, Beth.
0: She's throwing back the hood of the cage.
1: Can you come back her head?
0: She has no head.
1: There's nothing out there.
0: Oh, no. Her head. Get her hand. She's holding it up by the hair. Charles, come quick, quick!
1: All right, all right.
0: He's 1,000 years old. Oh, but he's my face, Charles! Help me!

0: More and more, the question narrows itself down to a very simple one. Which lady has lost her head completely? Elizabeth from the past, who will not stay at rest? Or Beth from the present, who seems bound to raise her from the grave? I'll be back with at least some of the answers when I return shortly with Act Three.
1: And now another story of the ball and chain as Kellogg's Special K presents Veronica and Jack.
2: Oh, Jeffrey, isn't this romantic? Out in a quiet lake at night with you rowing the boat.
3: Yes, Veronica, it's really neat.
2: Jeffrey, what was that?
3: Frogs.
2: Frogs that go bonk?
3: They're pretty weird frogs.
2: Oh, Jeffrey, you're such a card. You have a ball and chain, like the ones they use in those Special K commercials.
3: Yes, Veronica, it symbolizes my few pounds of extra weight, but I'm going to get rid of it.
2: How?
3: By exercising. You know, like rowing this boat and eating smart at every meal, starting with a Special K breakfast.
2: You mean a 1 ounce bowl of high-protein Special K, 4 ounces of skim milk, orange juice, and coffee?
3: 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It'll help me get rid of this ball and chain.
2: I'll help, too, Jeff. After all, we're all in the same boat.
3: You have a ball and chain, too.
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0: So, back once again to the problem of our twin damsels in distress. The medieval one has vanished into thin air by now, if indeed she ever materialized from there, while our modern Beth has confounded us and her husband by doing something quite medieval, or at least old-fashioned.
1: Beth?
2: No.
1: Beth? Beth, it's Charles. Wake up.
2: What? Charles? Oh, what happened to me? What happened to her? Charles!
1: Now, darling, listen to me. There was nobody there.
2: Oh, but I saw her. I saw her sitting side saddle on the horse, and when she dropped the hood...
1: Beth, it was a dream.
2: She had no head. No head at all. Except in her hand.
1: You've got to stop it, Beth.
2: She was holding it by the hair, and the face was all wrinkled like a mummy.
1: Beth,
2: And it was my face. Just like me. And do you know what she was doing? Do you know what she was doing?
1: Beth, you've got to stop this. I can't...
2: She was beckoning to me, Charles, calling me down. She wanted me. She wanted my head.
1: Stop it, Beth. Stop it, Beth. Beth.
2: Do you know the awful thing? I could feel myself being tugged, pulled toward her. If I hadn't fainted, I... Oh, God. Charles, what's the matter with me? What's wrong? What's that?
1: Beth, get hold of yourself. It must be Nora. Yes?
3: Charles, has something happened?
1: Come in, Nora. The door's open.
3: Oh, bless us. What's the matter with the child?
1: She just had a bad dream.
2: It wasn't a dream.
3: The headless Elizabeth again?
1: Yes, she thought she heard her ride into the court below the window.
2: I did see her.
3: Oh, let me take the child, Charles.
1: No. Get her sedative powder. We've got to calm her down.
2: I don't want any medicine.
1: Just let us take care of you, Beth. We know what we're doing.
4: I think we've got her under control now.
1: I'm so sorry to rout you out so early in the morning, particularly on All Hallows Day.
4: Oh, that's quite all right, Mr. Rudley, quite all right. You'd never have gotten her calmed down without a shot from me.
1: Oh, silly children and their Halloween pranks. I can't imagine how they got this far out of the village.
4: Did you see this apparition that scared Mrs. Rudley so?
1: Oh, good Lord, no. By the time I got to the window, the yard was bare. How the young'uns could have disappeared so far.
4: Oh, I don't think this was any childish prank.
1: What?
4: No, it's something much more serious, I'm afraid.
1: You don't mean sleepwalking?
4: Oh, dear me, that too. I see. Now, you say she lost her father recently.
1: Yes, a year ago.
4: And they were very close.
1: Yes, extraordinarily so, I would say. What is it, Doctor? You don't think...
4: I'll tell you what I do think, Mr. Rudley, and I'm going to be very honest. This case, your wife's problem, is far beyond a country doctor like myself. I think she needs psychiatric help.
1: Oh, no.
4: For her own sake. If it weren't for the fact that your sister is a registered nurse, my recommendation would be to have her immediately hospitalized. Psychiatric diagnosis is still my recommendation. I believe it's vital. To keep her from harming herself.
1: Harming herself? How?
4: Oh, I don't know that. But I do know that for whatever reason, she is, well, in layman's terms, a nervous wreck. Hypertense, in spite of all the sedation I've been giving her. Subject to delusions and the victim of a death wish. You must get help very quickly. Help from a specialist. And she should not be left alone for a moment.
1: Well, that's quite a blow.
4: I'm sorry, but even suicide is not out of the question.
1: Good Lord. I wonder, could I talk to her now?
4: Well, she may be a bit drowsy, but if she's not asleep, yes. Now, I'd like to suggest some doctors...
1: Doctor, I want you to. I have to go into the village to pick up the post. Would you mind dropping me? We can talk on the way.
4: Oh, splendid.
1: I'll only be a minute. I want to go back to Beth. Meet you at your car.
2: Oh, it's you, Charles.
1: Is she asleep?
2: No. No, I'm awake. Charles?
1: Yes, darling?
2: Don't leave me. Stay with me. Don't leave me.
1: Of course I won't leave you. You can't get rid of me.
2: I've been very silly, haven't I? I can't quite remember.
1: There's nothing to remember. What you need's a nice, long sleep. And while you're having it, I'm going to the village for a few minutes, get the post, and a few things we need for dinner.
2: And the post? Mail? Yes, don't forget to mail my letters.
1: I should say not. Have them right here in my pocket.
2: You won't be long.
1: No, not over an hour. And Nora will be right here with you every moment I'm gone.
5: Beth, dear, don't you worry. Charles and I know just how to take care of you. Yes?
4: Oh, how do you do? Are Mr. and Mrs. Rudley at home?
5: Oh, no, I'm sorry. Mr. Rudley's off to the village, and I'm afraid Mrs. Rudley is indisposed.
4: Oh, I'm sorry. Not serious, I hope?
5: Oh, no, just a little bout with the flu. May I say who was calling?
4: Oh, yes, of course. Alfred Finchley.
5: Oh, well, are you a friend of Mrs. Rudley's?
4: No, not really. Old army chum of her father's.
5: Oh.
4: Just happened to be driving by, and I'd heard she'd been married, and I wanted to, well, you know, pay my respects.
5: Oh, well, I know Beth will be so sorry not to have seen you. I'm her sister-in-law, by the way.
4: How do you do?
5: Now, perhaps later this afternoon, if there was some place she could call you.
4: Oh, no. I'm driving back to London.
6: Eh, well, that's a lot, Mr. Rudley. You owe me tuppence on the one overweight letter.
7: There you are, Mr. Morgan.
6: Anything to go out, sir?
7: No letters this time.
6: I thought I saw some in your pocket.
7: No, these are not going to be posted. I'll take care of those myself.
6: As you would, sir. It's just opening time. Want to step in the pub and have a nice warm and beer?
7: Not this time, Mr. Morgan. Got quite a long walk home. That'll be on my way if I hope to make it by lunch. Good morning.
6: Good morning, sir. Hey, that's it. 11, sir. All open for business. Not one ruddy customer. Oh, afternoon, Governor. Just 10 minutes before 2, so if you want one, better step lively into the bar before closing time.
4: Thank you, barkeep. I think I will.
6: Name is Margate, sir. Donald Margate, proprietor. And what'll it be?
4: Well, I think I should have a gin and, if you don't mind.
6: Yep. Coming right up. Just passing through?
4: Yes. Lovely country.
6: Oh, we like it.
4: Yeah, quite a bit of work going on at Chauncey Castle.
6: There's the gin on, sir.
4: Oh, thank you.
6: Oh, yes. Going to be good for business.
4: Oh, so?
6: Going to open it to the public, the family is. Make a tourist attraction.
4: Ah, well, I thought it was because the present incumbent has got married.
6: Present incumbent? Oh, you mean the doddery old duke?
4: Oh, no. I meant young Mr. Rudley.
6: Oh, him? Why, Lord bless your soul, he's not family, sir.
4: Oh, really?
6: No, he's just renting. Lease is almost up, I think.
4: Rudley, I think I once knew him. What's he look like?
6: You should have been here when I opened. You could have seen for yourself. Tall, dark chap he is.
4: Yes. He wouldn't by any chance be this chap in this picture, eh?
6: Hey, well, no. That'd be hard to tell. I mean, Mr. Rudley's clean-shaven and a lot thinner than this chap. Still, take away the beard. Cut off some of the hair. No, I just wouldn't know.
4: Do you have a doctor in town?
6: Oh, yes, sir. That'd be Dr. Yule. You'd find him right across the green, sir. Good timing, too, because I have to close.
1: Timing couldn't be worse, Nora. She never mentioned she knew anyone in England.
5: Oh, I don't think we have to worry. He was just a little wisp of a man. Very inoffensive.
1: You doctor her food at lunch. Get another of your special toddies into her before she goes to bed. We'll do it tonight.
5: Well, it seems a bit soon. A lot faster than usual. But if you insist, darling, naturally we'll go ahead. Kiss me.
1: Yes, sister dear.
5: Well, at least she is the last one. She has enough money to leave you. So I can stop sharing you with the pigeons.
8: Inspector Finchley, Scotland Yard, Doctor. My credentials.
4: Oh, dear me, a policeman, but why on earth?
8: Could you answer my question?
4: Well, of course. Yes, I've called on her several times in the last 10 days or so.
8: What's the matter with her, Doctor?
4: Well, that's rather difficult to say. She has delusions.
8: Caused by what?
4: Oh, now, Inspector, that would take a psychiatrist to explain.
8: She couldn't be under the influence of drugs, could she?
4: Why,
8: Does this man look at all familiar to you, Dr. Yule?
4: No, I can't say. Just a minute. Let me get my magnifying glass. Now, where did I... Oh, yes. Here it is. Yes. Oh, yes, by George. Partly the facial structure, of course, but this is what did it. You see that old scar there bisecting the left eyebrow, more or less?
8: Yes.
4: Something a doctor would notice because it wasn't a very good job of suturing. Yes, I think I could swear. Shave off the mustache, the beard, and the sideburns. By George, you'd have Charles Rudley.
8: Or George Humbert.
9: Thank God for the help of Elizabeth's phantom steed. I thought we'd never get her downstairs. You wouldn't think she'd be so heavy.
10: Dead weight, brother dear.
9: Not quite yet. Poor Beth.
10: A pity. There's no time for sentiment. She's worth a lot more to us. Dead.
9: Now help me get her off the horse and then get him back to the stable and call the doctor.
10: After you throw her over into the moat, you'd better make very sure she's dead.
9: I'll make sure. All right. I'll get her off the horse.
11: Stand still, Rudley. Just hold it right there.
9: What?
11: I've got you covered. This is the police. Don't move.
10: Oh, you fool. Well, they're not going to get me.
9: It's too late.
10: Get out of my way.
11: Watch it. Don't shoot after the horse. We don't want to harm the girl.
10: I just can't believe it, Uncle Alfie.
6: Well, I can't blame you, my dear. Nasty chap you got mixed up with. Three others before you we got away with.
10: The same way?
6: With variations. He got a little too fancy on this one. The false portrait, but the apparent nervous ailments and the sleepwalking were the key to all of them.
10: I feel as though I'm going to be sick.
6: Well, it'll pass, dear. He was a bad lot. Worth not one single tear.
10: And Nora? She was the one on horseback?
6: With the costume rigged to appear as if the wearer was headless, and a papier-mâché head made from your life mask.
10: I think she's almost worse than him. And to think she got away scot-free.
6: Not quite, my dear. We'll catch up with her. Now, you rest a while and don't worry. I'm right outside. As long as I'm around, you will never have to worry again. Good night.
10: Good night, Uncle Alfie.
6: All right, Doctor?
4: Yes, she'll be fine. You say you did catch up with the woman?
6: Nora. A lot more than just police caught up with her. You know the work they're doing on the castle?
4: Yes, of course.
6: Well, apparently, they found some structural weakness in the arch of the main gate. So they supported it by stretching a thin steel cable from one side to the other. Well over normal head height, of course, if you're walking. But unfortunately, not high enough to clear someone on horseback.
4: Good Lord, no.
6: Oh, yes. Cut her head off as clean as a whistle.
0: Charles Rudley was eventually convicted of murder of one of his earlier wives. He was sentenced to life imprisonment. His common law wife, Nora, lost her life and, of course, her head. It's nice to consider that, in her case at least, the punishment fit the crime. I'll be back shortly.
12: Well, good evening, Mystery Theater fans. This is Gene Shepherd, and we're sitting here having a very friendly roundtable discussion with many of our listeners who gather nightly here at the 710 spot on the dial. 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You write that down and make sure that you bring all the things you need to be prepared for a fantastic evening. I'm on every night from 9:15 until 10. 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
14: An invitation. 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It all happened in 1922. It may not seem like very much in the way of history, but it does take place, these little bits of trivia and information, on Rambling with Roberts. So, of a Sunday morning, make a note. 8:15 to 10, right here at 7:10 on your dial, come Rambling with Roberts. You don't have to give us an RSVP, just be on hand. Thank you.

0: Uncle Alfie proved to be right about the resiliency of youth. It took a couple of years, but eventually Beth settled down and is happily married to a psychiatrist in Duluth. As for this fable itself, it also goes to prove that time not only heals all wounds, but eventually wounds all heals. Our cast included Kim Hunter, Nick Pryor, Bryna Rayburn, Ian Martin, and Court Benson. The entire production was under the direction of Hyman Brown. And now, a preview of our next tale.
1: This is a voodoo doll. All of him is made with things that once belonged to Chuedo. And the one last thing I needed to make the spell work, the weapon. Now at last I have in my hand the instrument of destruction. I straighten out the circle, turn the head to the sky, and death. Tail towards the ground and strike! What have I done, Mr. Ramsey?
2: You drove the bracelet like a knife straight through the doll's head.
1: From temple to temple, Hernando Trujillo will be dead by midnight, and we will all be free.
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1: 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This is Roger Skibinus reporting. Under sunny skies, 60 degrees now in midtown Manhattan. Clear and cool tonight with a low 40 to 45 degrees. And it's going to be sunny and cool tomorrow with a high near 60. Fair, not as cool tomorrow night. More on the weather later on. Some $20 million in art treasures were recovered today in Ireland. Police in Dublin say the masterpieces stolen a week ago in what has been described as the biggest art robbery in history were found in West Cork. A woman is now being questioned. Yesterday, there was a ransom demand for $1.2 million. Also, the note sent to police insisted that four persons imprisoned in New England be transferred to Irish jails. The owner of the painting, Sir Alfred Beat, refused to pay any ransom, and the British refused to transfer the prisoners. The paintings, all of them, all $20 million worth, were described as not being harmed. Ron Ziegler, President Nixon's news secretary, today accused those who read the Watergate transcripts and believe former White House counsel John Dean over President Nixon as being partisan. Ziegler, speaking to newsmen in Spokane, said the transcribed Watergate tapes show numerous and serious contradictions in the testimony of John Dean. Two Republicans on the Senate Watergate Committee, Howard Baker of Tennessee and Lowell Weicker of Connecticut, have made the comment that the transcripts seem to support Dean's testimony before the Senate panel. The president is in Spokane, Washington this afternoon for the opening of Expo 74. It follows on the heels of a public appearance in Phoenix, Arizona last night, where he addressed a Republican rally and said it's time to move beyond Watergate and get on with the business of America. Seattle police have in their custody this afternoon a 21-year-old soldier from Fort Lewis, Washington. He was picked up with two weapons and a hefty supply of ammunition. He's accused of threatening the president's life. From Washington this afternoon comes word that the president has decided not to reduce the 10-year sentence against Lieutenant William Calley, charged with the killing of civilians during the massacre at My Lai in South Vietnam. Calley, presently out of jail on bond, would be eligible for parole after an additional 6 months' confinement. Here in New York, a 15-year-old is presently undergoing surgery for a bullet wound in the thigh. An unidentified woman was treated for a gunshot wound and discharged from Morrisania Hospital in the Bronx. The injuries occurred when transit police on a stakeout apparently intervened during an attempted holdup of a change booth at the 167th Grand Concourse station of the IND. According to police, the youth drew a gun, pointed it at an officer. The transit cop then fired

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1: With Frazier and Harper, but were captured almost immediately. Before the weather, this word. What's so special about tomorrow's New York Times? Well, for one thing, the Sunday Times Book Review features a special 36-page section entirely about children's books. And besides this feature, which includes reviews of nearly 100 children's books, the travel section of tomorrow's New York Times is also special because tomorrow it previews summer vacations. You'll get some great ideas on where to go this summer and how much it will cost. Even if you're staying home, you'll find excellent reading in the Sunday Times travel section, including a fascinating story of a man and his dog who sailed the dangerous route completely around Long Island and in a 12-foot sailboat. Also in tomorrow's New York Times, colorful coverage of the Kentucky Derby, a first-hand report on what life is like in Israel today, and helpful tips on how to get rid of plant diseases as well as weeds in your lawn. So be sure you get your copy of tomorrow's New York Times. And for information on home delivery of the Times, just call MU70700. That's area code 212, then dial MU70700. The New York Times. The WOR Weather Watch update, clear and cool tonight with a low 40 to 45 degrees. Tomorrow, sunny and cool. The high tomorrow near 60 degrees. And tomorrow night, the low near 50. Monday, increasing cloudiness with a chance of showers. Right now, 60 degrees under sunny skies in Midtown Manhattan. And that's the news at 5 from the WOR Newsroom. Roger Skibinus reporting. For news as it happens, keep tuned to WOR New York, the talk of New York.

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1: This is Marianne Chaner with your Elmwood City weather forecast for Sunday, May 3rd. Partly cloudy, high temperature 63, low temperature 49. Looking ahead to Monday, partly cloudy, high temperature 75, low temperature 61. On Tuesday, afternoon showers, high temperature 73, low temperature 55. 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
1: This is Marianne Chainer with your Elmwood City weather forecast for Sunday, May 3rd. Partly cloudy, high temperature 63, low temperature 49. Looking ahead to Monday, partly cloudy, high temperature 75, low temperature 61. On Tuesday, afternoon showers, high temperature 73, low temperature 55. 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